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1: And welcome to your Friday night. 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

0: 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Tonight's Delilah's Dilemma is from a knucklehead who says, Delilah, my name is Sandy and I am in desperate need of advice. I'm a 25-year-old working two jobs trying to make it. Well, I dated this guy for 2.5 years who was unemployed and had 4 kids, but I fell crazy in love. I've stood by his side and done everything I possibly could for him and his children. I have struggled and sacrificed everything I had for him. About a year ago, he had a little legal issue. A little legal issue that had the possibility of ruining not only his life, but also his children's. I have a weakness for children. Basically, in order to help them, I dug myself into a big financial hole. About a week ago, I discovered that he was cheating on me. Not with one, but several other women. Now I'm deeply hurt, confused, and just lost. I need advice. I don't know where to go or what to do. I don't know how to move on. I don't know how to get out of this debt. The debt is coming out of my bank and causing me to not be able to pay my own bills. I don't want to lose my good credit score, but I'm drowning and feel as though I'm about to lose everything I've worked so hard and struggled for. Please help me. From Sandy. Sandy, my words for you coming up next. You're listening to Delilah.
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Is from Sandy, a very young girl, young woman, 25 years old, working two jobs because she has been supporting a great big loser and his four children for 2.5 years. Now she's discovered, surprise, surprise, that the unemployed guy is also a cheater and has been with several other women. And she doesn't know what to do. She says, I don't want to lose my good credit score, but I'm drowning and feel as though I'm about to lose everything I have worked so hard and struggled for. Please help, from Sandra. Sandra, what you are going to have to do is you are going to have to recognize that it was you who chose to ignore all the signs, all the red flags that said danger, bridge out ahead. You saw the signs early on in the relationship. But instead of believing what your eyes were telling you, you believed what your heart was telling you. And you have sacrificed yourself while he did nothing except use you until he used you up. So once you recognize that truth, then you can start to recover. You have been victimized, but you're the one who put yourself in that role. And again, I say that because I did the same thing at your age. So once you recognize that, then you can start to heal. You are going to have to cut your losses, get away from him, probably move someplace that's much cheaper. And you are going to have to take this as one of life's expensive life lessons and not repeat the same pattern like I did over and over and over again. I didn't learn at 25. I didn't learn at 35. I kept repeating the same foolish pattern. Don't do that, okay? All right. God bless you.

0: morning. Is this Morgan?
1: Yes, it is.
0: Hi, Morgan. How are you?
1: I'm fine. How are you, Delilah?
0: I am wonderful. I understand you're part of our Friday Night Girls.
1: Oh, definitely.
0: All right, then. You're in like Flint. So tell me about your girlfriends and why you get together.
1: Oh, my girls are wonderful, Delilah. There's four of us. It consists of myself, my sister, my best friend, Katie, and my friend, Maria. And they are three of the most wonderful girls that it has ever been my privilege to know. And I'm honored to be related to one of them. We all went to high school together. I was the old lady of the group, but everybody else was below me. You know, my sister got married and has a beautiful baby boy. Sam is the greatest thing in the world. She's also a cervical cancer survivor, and her strength amazes me. My friend Katie is this wonderfully talented actress who's starting her own graphic design company. And my friend Maria is a stage manager for a comedy club in the area.
0: Wow. What a diverse, fun, eclectic, talented group of women.
1: Well, we're all theater people, you know, so we tend to sit together. We hang out, we share stories, we watch movies, we play with my nephew.
0: Well, you go enjoy your girlfriends, and I'm going to play a song for you ladies.
1: Great. Thank you so much, Delilah.
0: Thanks, Morgan.
1: Bye-bye.
0: Bye-bye.

0: It is a Friday night girls' night, and I am so excited, so very excited that you are here with us. Come on in, make yourself at home. Tonight we celebrate the bonds between mothers and daughters, grandmas and their grandkids, best friends from high school, from college, from grade school for some of us. We celebrate bonds of love. And gentlemen, we invite you in. We're not excluding you. We're just celebrating your sisters and your mamas and the women that make this life so sweet and beautiful for all of us. Come in and celebrate Friday Night Girls Night with me. I'm going to be here all night long. 1-888-633-5452. 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

It's Friday. The week is over. The weekend is here. Last weekend before summer kind of comes to a close and the kids are back in school. Already a lot of kids back in school this week. What are you doing on this Friday night? Thank you for doing it with me, whatever you're doing.

0: If someone asked you what you considered to be your biggest achievement, what would you answer? Would it be finishing school, getting good grades, raising children that are productive kids, starting your own business, losing a lot of weight, leaving darker times behind? Would it be reprioritizing and finding the joy in life, not in success or things, but in relationships and people? Remember, sometimes you need to slow down. Although I believe in hard work, I so believe in hard work, but I also believe there's a time to slow down and love someone. You're listening to Delilah.
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1: I don't need to hear anything from anybody. There's too much riding on my mind being locked in. Play offense, not defense. If you play hard and you play the game right, nobody really gets on you. 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Just play the game one way. You hit a ball in the gap, run. Boom, coming in hot.
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If there's someone you're thinking about, someone you're missing now that summer draws to a close, Casey O'Berry says, I remember the summer my best friend moved away. We were going into seventh grade. My heart was broken. We had been best friends since kindergarten. I just got married this past April, and she flew to be in my wedding. She's always been my best friend, and she always will be. While she was here for the wedding, we actually went and took a picture in front of the elementary school that we met at. It's been 20 years since we met. I couldn't ask for a better best friend, even though she's across the country. Casey, thank you for writing. And here's a song to keep your hearts close tonight.

0: Hi, Katie. This is Delilah. What can I do for you tonight?
1: Well, I'm with my friend, and she just had a revelation about her love life.
0: What's your friend's name?
1: Brenna.
0: And what kind of revelation did Brenna have about her love life?
1: Well, she realized that she was not being treated with respect in her relationship and that she needs to move on.
0: That's quite a revelation.
1: Yes, it is.
0: That is quite a revelation. I wish I had realized that when I was younger.
1: Yes, we're very excited for Brenna.
0: And what song can I play for her?
1: She says something with oomph.
0: Something that has sort of a positive kick butt attitude to it.
1: Yes, exactly.
0: All right. Let me see what I can do for you.
1: Thank you.

0: Hey there. How was your night going? Are you having a good night? I want to remind you of a truth I was reminded about today. I was talking with someone I love, who is like a child of my heart. They're grown, and they were talking about how much they love their ex. And she said, I don't know if I can give myself fully in another relationship again because, and I said, you don't even need to finish that. I know why. And here is something that comes with age. The wisdom that comes with age. Wrinkles come with age, but there's a little wisdom too, and that is this. You can love someone still. You can love someone. They will always have that part of your heart, but you can still recognize they do not belong in your life. You can love them, but you have to love them at a distance, a great distance, because you know they're toxic. You know they will hurt you. You know they are not good for you. They are not good to you. But that doesn't change the part of their soul that you love. Nobody is one-dimensional. Everybody has many, many different facets to their heart and their soul. You can love someone and not be involved with them. And you can love them and let them go and love another in a completely different and wonderful way. Did you know that? It's true. We'll be back. You're listening to Delilah.
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0: evening. Who's this?
1: My name is Victoria.
0: Victoria, what can I do for you?
1: I was wondering if you would play kind of a romantic good song for my fiance.
0: A romantic good song?
1: Yeah, as long as it's got a good beat to it.
0: As opposed to a romantic bad song?
1: Yeah.
0: What's your fiance's name?
1: His name is Sean.
0: And you want a beat to it, so are we doing a little dancing this evening with Sean?
1: Well, not necessarily, but I just want it to be good because he's at home right now and I'm at work, so I just want him to know that I love him.
0: So if I find a song that's kind of romantic and has a good beat but says I'm leaving you, baby, that probably wouldn't do it, huh?
1: No.
0: Nothing
1: like that.
0: No, you want something sweet, something sappy, something that says I adore you with a beat.
1: Yeah, something like that.
0: Okay, I can do that.
1: I appreciate it.
0: You have a good night. Don't work too hard.
1: I'm going to try not to.

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0: company on a Friday night. 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

0: Earlier, I was talking about the fact that you can love someone and still recognize they do not belong in your life. When I was younger, I didn't think that was true. I thought if you loved somebody, you had to be over them completely before you could move on and love another. And if you still thought of them, or if you still loved any aspect of them, then you were bad, or you were wrong, or you were broken, or you didn't really love the new partner in your life. And it took me a long time to realize that's simply not realistic. You don't forget when you've given yourself, your heart, your mind, your body to somebody. You can't compartmentalize and just pretend like that never happened, especially if you had children together, especially if you had a life together. You can't do that. It's ridiculous to imagine you could. You can move on. You can love again in a healthier way and be loved. You can do that and still love the essence of that person that you once thought was your forever. Remember that, okay? Give yourself permission to be human. We'll be back with your very human phone calls and stories coming up. 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

0: to the Delilah Show. Who is this?
1: Hi, my name is Scott.
0: Hi, Scott. Welcome aboard. What can I do for you on this summer night?
1: Delilah, quick funny story. I'm going to a wedding of a childhood friend of mine. It's my sister and I traveling up to the wedding. We have all kinds of family issues, all kinds of work issues, all kinds of personal issues. And the people that we're going to see are sent from God. These people are incredible. They're the salt of the earth, and it's going to lift us right out of our doldrums. Anything that you could play for John and Case, who are getting married tomorrow, would be a bonus.
0: I will find something and give my love to your friends, and may they have a beautiful wedding.
1: Thank you. I hope they do. I know they will, and I appreciate your help.
0: And a blessed life as one.
1: Thank you. Thank you so much.
0: All right. Good night, sweetheart.
1: All right. Have a good evening. Thanks.
0: Bye-bye.
1: Bye-bye.

0: it's Delilah who's with me on the phone line.
1: Hi, Delilah. I am Tristan.
0: Hi, Tristan. Welcome. How's your summer going?
1: It's going great. Always listening to you ever since I was a little kid.
0: Thank you, sir. What can I do for you tonight?
1: Well, I'm missing my husband, and he is away on a trip with the Navy.
0: Breaks on. Away on a trip implies like vacation, touring Europe. With the Navy puts it in a completely different light.
1: Yeah, he's a sailor.
0: So he's not away on a trip. He's deployed.
1: That's the way I gotta look at it.
0: He's deployed.
1: Yeah.
0: Okay. All right. So he's out doing whatever sailors do to protect us from all the cray-cray going on in the world. But you prefer to think that he's, I don't know, visiting the south of France, maybe having a cup of cappuccino.
1: Yeah, eating a baguette by the Eiffel Tower.
0: Okay, there we go. All right, let's put that picture in our mind.
1: Thank you, Delilah.
0: Thank you for calling. Away on a trip. I'm going to use that. I'm stealing that line from you.

0: I get calls each night from folks from all different walks of life. Some people call me who are driving, traveling the highways and byways of life, truck drivers, people who work all night long. Some people call me who have empty nest syndrome. The kids are grown, they're gone, and they are entering the next phase of life, figuring out what they want to do, what their hobbies are, how they can use their time wisely to bless others. If you've finished the first half of life, and you've been busy your whole life raising kids and going here and there, and you're wondering what to do in the second half, how about using all those gifts and skills and careers that you've developed to bless others, to help people who are less fortunate? All those skills you've got, all that knowledge that you've got, all those programs you've written or worked, all those computer skills you've developed, you're thinking, I'm just going to kick back and take it easy. Not use those to make somebody else's life better. Use those to mentor a young person, to get involved with our foster care system, to change the world, for goodness sake. You can change the world for good with all the good stuff you've got in your heart and in your brain. I will be here to set the soundtrack as you figure that out and figure out just how many of your gifts you can bless others with. You're listening to Delilah.
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got this letter from a man named Brian who says, I am a 55-year-old man who was married to my first and only love for 28 and a half years. She was and still is the only woman I have ever been intimate with. She left me 7 years ago because of my drinking and my gambling, and I don't blame her for that. I have been sober for a few years now, and I no longer gamble. I would love to get my family back together. I know my kids would like to see this also. I pray she hears this and gives me one more chance. Brian, I'm going to pray that in her heart, she is missing you, the man that she knew you could be, the man that you are now that you're sober, and that she gives you that one more chance.

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0: all night long, helping you to relax and unwind and feel like you're at home. Home isn't always a place. Home is a state of mind. 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I want this show each night to feel like home.
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0: Tonight's Delilah's Dilemma is from a knucklehead who says, Delilah, my name is Sandy, and I am in desperate need of advice. I'm a 25-year-old working two jobs trying to make it. Well, I dated this guy for 2.5 years who was unemployed and had 4 kids, but I fell crazy in love. I've stood by his side and done everything I possibly could for him and his children. I have struggled and sacrificed everything I had for him. About a year ago, he had a little legal issue. A little legal issue that had the possibility of ruining not only his life, but also his children's. I have a weakness for children. Basically, in order to help them, I dug myself into a big financial hole. About a week ago, I discovered that he was cheating on me. Not with one, but several other women. Now I'm deeply hurt, confused, and just lost. I need advice. I don't know where to go or what to do. I don't know how to move on. I don't know how to get out of this debt. The debt is coming out of my bank and causing me to not be able to pay my own bills. I don't want to lose my good credit score, but I'm drowning and feel as though I'm about to lose everything I've worked so hard and struggled for. Please help me. From Sandy. Sandy, my words for you coming up next. You're listening to Delilah.
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0: Hi, thank you for calling the Delilah Show. How's your summer going?
1: It's been pretty good.
0: Pretty good or terrific?
1: Pretty good. I wouldn't go terrific yet.
0: We're not so terrific yet, but maybe it'll get better.
1: Absolutely.
0: Who's on your heart tonight?
1: My sister. I tried to call on her birthday, but I just couldn't get through. I've been trying ever since.
0: Well, I'm glad you made it through tonight. What's your sister's name?
1: Evelyn.
0: And what do you want to tell Evelyn on the radio waves?
1: That she's turned out to be a pretty terrific lady. I have been very impressed with her. She's made excellent choices for her family. She's strong in her church, and she devotes her time to the school system. So she's a pretty neat lady.
0: Well-rounded, well-balanced, and very loving.
1: Absolutely. I threw a few monkey wrenches into her life because I was the older sibling, and of course, we're arrogant and we think we know everything. But she's turned out really cool.
0: No, wait, back up. I'm my sister's older sibling, and I'm still convinced I know everything. Are you saying I could be wrong on that?
1: I have been proven so.
0: Oh my gosh. Oh please, that would be a whole lot to have to admit. I finally got to the point where I could admit, okay, maybe I tormented you a little bit growing up.
1: I think it goes both ways, but yeah.
0: So what song can I play tonight for you?
1: I'm not really sure what would be a good song for her. She's just such a neat lady. She's just so there. You know, she just fills all the bills.
0: Just a well-rounded, wonderful person.
1: Yeah.
0: The kind of person you would want as a best friend, even if she weren't your sister.
1: Actually, she's the kind of person I wish I was.
0: Wow, that says a lot. I will play the best possible song I can possibly find for you.
1: You're awesome.
0: You have a good night.
1: Okay, bye.

So tonight's Delilah's Dilemma is from Sandy, a very young girl, young woman, 25 years old, working two jobs because she has been supporting a great big loser and his four children for 2.5 years. Now she's discovered, surprise, surprise, that the unemployed guy is also a cheater and has been with several other women. And she doesn't know what to do. She says, I don't want to lose my good credit score, but I'm drowning and feel as though I'm about to lose everything I have worked so hard and struggled for. Please help, from Sandra. Sandra, what you are going to have to do is you are going to have to recognize that it was you who chose to ignore all the signs, all the red flags that said danger, bridge out ahead. You saw the signs early on in the relationship, but instead of believing what your eyes were telling you, you believed what your heart was telling you, and you have sacrificed yourself while he did nothing except use you until he used you up. So once you recognize that truth, then you can start to recover. You have been victimized, but you are the one who put yourself in that role. And again, I say that because I did the same thing at your age. So once you recognize that, then you can start to heal. You are going to have to cut your losses, get away from him, probably move someplace that's much cheaper, and you are going to have to take this as one of life's expensive life lessons and not repeat the same pattern like I did over and over and over again. I didn't learn at 25. I didn't learn at 35. I kept repeating the same foolish pattern. Don't do that, okay? All right. God bless you.

0: girl.
1: I say every night, several times a night, come on in and make yourself at home. But where is your home? The place that you long to be, the place your heart longs for. Is there a place, a house, a community, a person? There's an old Billy Joel song that says, "You're my home." Is there someone that when you're with them, it just feels like home? If you are a person that's in foster care, if you're a child in foster care or an adult that aged out of foster care, perhaps you don't have that sense of home. Or maybe home for you was a dangerous place, a place where you were abused or neglected. There are three children. They're adults now, but I knew their mother when they were growing up. And for a brief season, they were living in my home. These three kids, they're beautiful kids, wonderful young adults. But home for them is a place of pain when they think back on their childhood. And I hope they know that for that brief time that they were in my home, that I loved them. And I care for them, and I want them to be happy young adults, blessed young adults. Where is home for you? And can I help that home be a little more comfy here on this show? 1-888-633-5452. 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

0: 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Who is this?
1: This is Lisa.
0: Hi, Lisa. What can I do for you?
1: I just wanted to say thank you to you. I have been depressed all day, and I have been listening to everybody on the radio since 8:30 tonight, and it has just brought me to the highest point I could be, and I am so happy.
0: So you went from feeling overwhelmed and sad to listening to other people. Now, what makes you happy? Hearing them happy, or when you hear that they've got worse problems and you go, thank you, God, I don't have that problem?
1: No, hearing that they are happy and that things are going their way. And I was just wondering if I could hear Whitney Houston's I Will Always Love You.
0: I will do that for you. And who will you always love?
1: Both my daughters.
0: What are their names?
1: Jessica Lynn and Sarah Marie.
0: I will do that for you.
1: Thank you very much.

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1: Have you finally found the love of your life? The person that makes your toes curl and your face flush and your heart swell? The person that you love, love, love to laugh with and talk with and gaze into their eyes and just be with? You don't even have to be doing anything. You can just be sitting on the porch or going for a walk or strolling down the street just to be in their presence, to be in their company. I hope you have that kind of love in your life.
0: Delilah. 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

0: Are you getting ready to call it a night? To slip off to peaceful dreams? I read a little quote the other day about dreams, and I wanted to share this with you tonight. It's by T.E. Lawrence. All men dream, but not equally. Those who dream by night in the dusty recesses of their minds wake in the day to find that it was vanity. But the dreamers of the day are dangerous men, for they may act their dream with open eyes to make it possible. I hope you have sweet dreams at night. Ah, but more than that, I hope that you dream big during the day, that you dare to dream and you have the tenacity and the courage and the boldness to make your dreams come true. You're listening to Delilah.
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2: 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Well,
3: obviously, you haven't been listening to how I can mess up my own life.
2: Oh, well, I'm kind of in the same boat you are. I'm in a long-distance relationship. We're about 3 hours apart. It's been about a year and a half. I'm getting up in age, and I'd like to have a family of my own. With that year and a half passing, nothing seems to have changed, and I'm very frustrated, and I guess I'm at an impasse. What to do?
3: You've been singing for a year and a half, and neither one of you has decided to move to be closer to the other.
2: Right.
3: That's not a good sign.
2: No, and I've done something like that before, and that's how I ended up where I'm at right now, and I don't intend to do that again. You give up family support, friends, job situation, etc. And I've already done that. And I don't really want to do that again.
3: Well, my suggestion would be go get the book. He's just not that into you.
2: Uh-huh.
3: And figure out if he is that into you or not.
2: Okay.
3: And if he is, and if he's wonderful and terrific and the love of your life and the man that you want to wake up next to forever and you couldn't envision life without him, then move. So what?
2: Okay. Okay.
3: If it's not that intense, if he's not that wonderful, if he's not the end-all be-all, forget about it.
2: Okay. I need to get the book. Definitely.
3: It's a very funny book.
2: Oh, well.
3: Very
2: sure
3: funny
2: it's got
3: book.
2: Some appropriate parts, too.
3: It'll certainly make you open your eyes and go, wow, why didn't I know that 10 years ago?
2: Okay. Yeah, right. That's where I needed to be 10 years ago. You're right.
3: Let me play a song for you.
2: Okay, thanks, Delilah.

0: welcome to the Delilah Show. Who is this?
1: Terry.
0: Terry, what can I do for you?
1: I want to hear a song for my boyfriend.
0: What's his name?
1: Jeremy. I'm sorry, that was my ex. I'm so embarrassed.
0: Oh, my goodness. How long have you been split up?
1: We've been split up for a while now. And a guy I was liked for a very long time asked me out last night. And, of course, I said yes.
0: Okay, so what is the new guy's name?
1: His name is Shane.
0: You're sure?
1: I promise.
0: Okay, what can I play for you?
1: How about y'all pick one out for me? Because this guy means a lot to me because we've been friends for a long time.
0: All right.
1: All right, thank you.
0: Bye-bye.
1: Bye-bye.

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1: Women make things up in their head.
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1: Have you ever met you?
0: All day, whenever you want.
2: I will complain about the roundabouts. A lot of women will pull up and stop. There's nothing coming.
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1: Hi.
0: Thank you for calling. This is Delilah.
1: Hi, Delilah.
0: What can I do for you?
1: Well, I just wanted to let everyone know that I am married to an angel.
0: You married an angel?
1: For sure.
0: Is his name Gabriel? Is his name Raphael? What's his name?
1: No, his name is Dominic.
0: Now, I've never heard of Angel Dominic.
1: Well,
0: tell me why.
1: Dominic.
0: Tell me why you think he's an angel.
1: Oh, he's just the sweetest guy in this world. We've been married for 3 years. We have 3 children. And he just adopted my 10-year-old. And he's always bringing me flowers. I have it so hard with the 5-month-old that we just had. And he's always there for me. He comes home late at night from work and he takes the baby. He does everything that a man is supposed to do. He's just the sweetest person on earth.
0: And he does have little wings on his back.
1: I'm telling you, if it wasn't for him, I wouldn't.

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0: You know, obviously, I'm obsessed with coffee. You sip it while you listen. It's a great way to start the day. 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
0: This is the TJ Show. Poor producer Heather, J-Bo.
1: Yeah. What happened to producer Heather?
0: Well, you're trying to do the right thing by your in-laws, and they're on vacation. You're watching their dog, Sassy.
3: Yeah.
0: And how old is Sassy?
3: She's like 13 or 14 or something like that.
1: No, she's an old girl.
3: Yeah.
0: This dog is keeping up Heather and her husband, Lewis, every night. Because it makes all kinds of different sounds.
3: Nope. Too many sounds.
1: Put that dog out.
3: Put out where?
1: On the curb.
0: Oh. No, no. Oh.
1: The grass is comfortable. It's fine.
0: No.
1: It can fend for itself.
0: Maybe the other room is a good start.
3: Well.
0: Listen to this thing. What is this?
3: This is in the middle of the night. Like 2 a.m.
0: What is it doing, though? Is it awake?
3: So there's phases of this dog's noises, right? So the first phase is it's rolling around on the floor, making those noises and like rubbing its back and its head on the ground.
0: Is it having a dream?
3: No, it's fully awake. I don't know. Maybe it's getting an itch that it's got a scratch, or I don't know. But that's what she's doing.
0: Okay, so
3: this is every night?
0: Every night.
3: Oh, every night.
0: But wait, it doesn't stop there. Mm-hmm. Then when Sassy does fall asleep, it turns to this. This is her snoring.
3: And she's a tiny dog. I don't know why it makes so much noise.
1: I sound like that when I'm really tired.
0: Oh, it's sniffing in its dreams, too.
3: Yeah. But it's loud for a 20-pound dog.
0: What kind of dog is it?
3: A Pekingese.
0: Oh, wow. How cute is her?
3: Yeah, I mean, she's adorable, so we let it slide a little bit.
0: So why do you keep her in your bedroom? Why not put her in the other room?
3: Because then she'll just sit outside the door and bark at us all night. And that's going to wake up the entire apartment, so I guess it's better.

0: that she's just waking us up.
1: Have you thought about bringing this up with your in-laws, or will they take offense on behalf of Sassy?
0: Oh, they know too. I mean, it happens at their home as well.
2: She keeps them up at night, too.
0: Yeah.
1: See, we can't... I know this is very controversial, but we can't let our dogs rule our lives. We just can't.
0: She rules every house she's in.
1: No, she can't. You can't let that happen.
2: She's Queen Sheba.
1: Yeah, you gotta have boundaries.
0: But she's so cute.
1: No, I know.
0: But then she has those big eyes. She just looks up at you like... Mm.
1: I know, but she's conning you.
0: I know. Yep.
1: Now, here's the third thing that Sassy does that keeps you up. So just when you think you're falling back asleep...
0: And this is the worst one. It's the incessant licking.
1: Incessant licking.
0: Yeah, she's just licking her paws all night.
1: Isn't that a sign of, like, she needs help or, like, you gotta wash her feet?
0: Well, we do. Actually, last night, Louis, my husband, put her in the tub, washed her feet. We've done tons. We've her better drill. We've done tons of things. It might be anxiety. We've given her anxiety medication. We do not know what's wrong with this dog.
2: She's so cute.
1: Okay. Oh, look, there it is.
2: Oh, man, she's going to town.
1: She's got to have the cleanest paws.
0: Yeah, it's really, that's the worst one, because it's just like you can hear it, and then you just can't unhear that once it starts. You know what I mean?
2: It sounds
0: just
2: very kind
0: of,
2: moist.
0: Yeah, exactly. Yeah.
1: Well, it's very nice of you that you're taking care of Sassy.
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1: What's up, TJ?
0: May I ask that if I don't bring you into arguments with my wife, can you not bring me into arguments with your husband?
1: I mean, yeah, that's fair. Only if that actually was the truth.
0: Well, when you say things that are supportive of me, I bring that as evidence.
1: Oh, yeah, that's okay, right?
0: Yeah, that's fine.
1: But I'm still in the argument.
0: So, what happened to your poor husband? What'd you do to him?
1: He's fine. I didn't do anything to him. I was going to the kitchen to get my coffee and mind my business. And I hear him in there groaning and moaning. Uh-oh. And I'm like, what's the matter? And he's like, I just ate some cheese that had mold on it. And I'm like, you're going to be fine. And he's like, well, technically, the cheese didn't have mold. It was in the same packaging of other cheese that had mold. And I'm like, you're going to be okay. And you ate the cheese with some crackers. You're going to be fine. So, of course, he went on this whole entire Google search. Mm-hmm. And he just sounded a whole lot like someone I know.
0: Oh, my goodness. Listen to this. Conversation with J-Bo's husband, Archie, here.
1: Archie, why are you doing all this moaning?
2: Because I just ate some cheese that was in the same package with some cheese that had mold on it.
0: Yeah, J-Bo, you should have thrown it out.
1: Why is that on me? He's a grown man. He has two eyes.
0: To try to help him out.
1: He picked up the cheese from the fridge. He could have seen that it had mold on it.
0: All right.
1: Okay, but the cheese you ate didn't have mold on it.
2: It was still in the same package, though. I can feel my body starting to kind of sort of get sick.
1: You're not getting sick. You fed some of the cheese to Sky, and Sky's fine, and you're going to be fine.
2: But Sky eats stuff off the ground.
0: Yeah, your dog is not a good example. You don't want to compare
1: him
0: to a dog.
1: Well, I was just trying to let him know that he was going to be okay. Okay, and though you may not do that, you're going to be totally fine. I'm sure you Googled this and everything, didn't you?
2: Yeah, I sat there and Googled, and they said it's a possibility, depending on how much you ate.
1: Possibility of what?
2: That I might get sick with the mold spores that's in my body now circulating and fighting my immune system.
0: Yeah, with how busy life is, no one wants to get sick. You don't want to get taken out.
1: He was going to be fine. Why do you sound like TJ? I got TJ at work. I got TJ at home.
0: Hey, come on. That's offensive to me now.
1: He did sound a whole lot like you. TJ everywhere. Why do you sound like TJ? You're going to be fine.
2: I don't sound like TJ. I sound like a concerned person that just ate mold. If TJ sounds like that, then he sounds like a concerned person that's worried about his body.
0: Yeah, that's a very nice man right there. Mm-hmm. He's very, very kind.
1: Let me go drink my coffee and enjoy the rest of my day. I'm going to start calling you TJ Jr.
2: I'm not TJ.
0: No, don't do that.
1: Oh, yeah. I've already called him that like 4 times already.
0: No.
1: Since the incident.
0: Don't use my name as an insult.
1: TJ Jr.
0: That's insulting to me.
1: He was fine. You know what happened?
0: What happened?
1: Nothing. Nothing happened to him.
0: How was he earlier today?
1: He was okay.
0: Totally fine?
1: Okay. Yeah, he's fine.
0: That's the best feeling, by the way. Someone who's concerned about eating something like that, waking up the next day, you start feeling your body like, oh, I'm still here.
1: It's totally fine. Your body is made for that stuff.
0: All right, great. Well, listen, just a request. Don't use me as a swear word at your house. But go ahead.
3: Well, just keep in mind that the zombie apocalypse in the show The Last of Us did start with a fungus.
0: Yeah, I believe it.
3: So just keep your eye out for weird behavior.
1: He's fine.
0: This is the TJ Show.

It's the TJ Show, and I love hitting the streets, tapping random people on the shoulder and striking up a conversation. We're going to do that a few moments away. It's coming up on the TJ Show.

0: Hey, I'm TJ.
1: What's up? I'm J-Bo.
0: Wake up with us. We're here on Love 105. This is the TJ show. I was walking around a park in the city, and I've noticed that a lot of people have dogs at this park, and it's like, I never know if it's the person's dog or if it's a dog walker. And one time I think I met a Secret Service person who was posing as a dog walker. It just so happened the president was at a local restaurant, this was a couple years ago. Mm-hmm. And so I've become fascinated with, well, whose dog is it? And so I walked up to this woman. Listen to this. What's your name?
2: Maria.
0: So this bright, fluffy animal that you're walking, is this your dog or someone else's dog?
2: This is someone else's dog.
0: Okay, so now that the owner's not around, how does the dog treat you?
2: This dog is such a lovely dog.
0: I'm always curious to know what the dog walkers really think of right. The dogs that they're walking, because you would think some of them would be mad at the dog that they have to pick up. Other ones maybe, like in your case, where Smooch, your brother's dog, likes you more.
3: Right.
0: I thought maybe some of that is going on.
2: He's already 15 years old. It's like a puppy.
0: A 15-year-old dog that acts like a puppy. Isn't that beautiful?
3: Yeah. Wait, this is a 15-year-old animal?
2: Yes.
0: You ever try to, like, get him all excited and go, how'd you do, puppy?
2: No, not really. He wanted to just, like, sit for now. Like, I have to push him, like, to walk, like, today. Yeah. Because he needs it.
0: He's 15. Yeah. He's done his walks.
1: He's walked a lot.
0: Yeah, he had curly hair, too, so he looked younger.
1: No.
0: It was really nice.
2: It's much more slower than before because of his age.
0: You never give him a, how'd you do, puppy?
2: Oh, yeah, of course, every morning. Yeah, love.
0: Before I let you go, would you just give me one?
2: He's like, he's our baby. He's our baby boy. So you like a baby boy.
0: You call him a baby boy?
2: Yeah.
0: Okay, can I hear what that sounds like?
2: Hey, baby boy, how are you doing today?
0: That's so cute. Why do we all raise our voice when we do that to the animals?
2: You ever think about that? Of course. Hi, baby Tucker, how are you doing today?
0: Little baby Tucker.
1: He's a baby.
0: How do you talk to Sky?
1: When I get home, I'm like, hi, Sky's guy.
0: Oh, okay, there you go.
1: Mama.
0: There you go. How do you talk to your dog?
1: Who's my little Leslie? Who's my baby?
0: I go, look at this little puppy. Mm-hmm. This has gotten wacky, and I'm sorry for that.
2: No problem.
0: Yeah, sometimes I go a little,
2: No, it's okay. It's fine.
0: You know us radio people sometimes.
2: Yeah, of course.
0: Yeah, sometimes we can go a little nuts.
2: We need some fun, you know?
0: Yeah.
2: We need that. We need happiness in this world today, you know? Something to boost our, life.
0: Well, you have a very slow-moving dog to do it.
2: He's okay. He's fine.
0: He's wonderful.
2: I love him.
0: Yeah, well, enjoy. Great talking to you.
2: Yeah, sure.
0: Thank you so much. Have a great day. You know, sometimes they consider therapists almost like a way to turn on the faucet to let out some of your emotion.
1: Mm-hmm.
0: As a radio person, I have to let out some of my wackiness somewhere, so. Hey, let me talk to your dog. It's time to laugh. We have to manufacture the laughs. You mind if I talk to your curly-haired 15-year-old dog? No, it's not yours, huh? Oh, yeah, I feel fine. I'm normal again. All right, thank you. This is the TJ Show. Here we go.
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1: That's where Never Give Up comes from. 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I wasn't Roman. I wasn't Dwayne. I was last.
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0: Hey, I'm TJ on your radio in the morning. And look, there's J-Bo.
1: What's up, friend?
0: Because your day deserves a little extra love, what better place to get it? Love 105. This is the TJ Show. Yesterday, I was getting my car serviced. And so I'm in the waiting room, and I hear those magical words. Mr. TJ, your car is ready.
1: Yeah.
0: And I get up, and a very nice man greets me. His name is Alex. And he goes through the whole thing. Hey, this is what we did to your car. He's talking. I have no idea what he's talking about. We changed this filter. That. Okay, great.
1: Smile and nod, right?
0: And I go, well, thanks so much. And at the end, he says, all right, you're going to get an email with a review survey, and I know you'll take care of me. And I go, how do you know that?
1: You said that?
0: No, I thought it. I thought it.
1: Oh, I was like, what?
0: How does he know that I'm going to take care of him? And so I said, oh, it's interesting you bring that up. And I did an interview with him because I've been for a very long time wanting to get the person asking me to review their services to review me, the customer, first. Hey, Alex.
2: Hey, how you doing?
0: Alex, you just helped me out and you did a fantastic job at the car dealership that I just took my car to. Thank you for that.
2: Of course.
0: Now, at the end, you asked me for a review, and this happens to me all the time with all kinds of things.
2: Yes. Almost every dealer would ask you for a review after the end of service because it's the best way to get feedback on our service and what we've done.
0: So the first question I have is, why in the world are these reviews so important to the people who are asking for the reviews? Because they're everywhere.
2: Mainly from corporate. They just look down on you and they just see your reviews and that feeds right up to corporate.
0: Well, listen, you did a great job, but to me, I was hoping you could help me with one more thing.
2: Yeah.
0: Could you please give me, the customer, a review before I review you?
2: I can do that.
0: All right, great.
2: Honestly, you're awesome. As far as the service goes, I mean, I'm having a pleasant experience with you and far as what you're doing right now and offering me this opportunity on the podcast.
0: Did I give you any trouble as a customer?
2: Not at all.
0: Was I annoying to look at as I walked in?
2: No.
0: Was I annoying in the waiting room?
2: No.
0: Okay, so how many stars out of 5 stars?
2: 5.
0: Really?
2: Yeah.
0: Totally unrelated, but I'm going to return the favor for your review when I get the email.
2: Of course. Thank you.
0: Do you have any questions for me about how I feel when that email pops up asking for a review?
2: No, not at all.
0: I'm always annoyed by it.
2: You are?
0: But it's not about you. It's just annoying that I have to do one more thing and like now I have to review. But you're such a nice guy. I can't not review you now.
2: Right. No, I get it because you leave the store. It's like you buy a car and then you're bombarded by messages and emails after the fact. And it's automated. You know, you're getting messages from emails and you're getting a text message. Like tomorrow, you're going to receive a text message and then the next day you're going to receive an email. Personally, I don't like it, but that's how they have the system. People get annoyed by it and they just don't click. They don't respond to it at all and they just delete it immediately when they see it.
0: Well, that's why I felt it was important to create this relationship here. Now I feel like I know you even better. Even if it's all automated, even if it's annoying, I'm going to go all in for you.
2: Thank you.
0: Great job, Alex.
2: Thank you. I appreciate it.
0: And there he is. A new pal, Alex, and I really care about him, and he did do a great job. When that email pops up asking me to review his services, I'm going to give it the best review I've ever given in the history of my life, and they're all going to love it. They're all going to be jealous of Alex.
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Well, we'll find out in a few moments. It's coming up on the TJ Show.

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1: And I'm J-Bo.
0: And even when the world feels like there isn't any good news left, somehow every day we manage to find something, right, J-Bo?
1: That's right. Good vibes only.
0: Thank you so much for turning on the TJ Show this morning on Love 105. This is the TJ Show, and we are the show for watermelons. It's something that we talk about, especially over the summertime.
1: We're not the show for watermelons. TJ just really likes watermelons.
0: I'm a huge fan. It's one of the greatest fruits.
1: He is the man for watermelons.
0: And I've done extensive research that I've shared with you over the radio about how to pick the right watermelon. It's one of the hardest things to do if you're a big fan of watermelon. You want the right one. And there are a lot of bad watermelons out there. I've even interviewed a watermelon society. So I'm not messing around. Now, I've been talking about this for years on the radio. And I am curious to know, as a watermelon enthusiast, if you guys have been paying attention. Do you guys really know how to pick a watermelon? Have you learned anything over these years, the time that I've dedicated to talking about picking the right watermelon? So here's what I'd like to offer you. For a mystery prize, okay, so I have a mystery prize for the winner. You will each go out and purchase a watermelon today, and I will buy it for you.
1: Oh, no.
0: You bring the receipt to me.
1: I'm not doing this.
0: You bring me a receipt.
1: Ridiculous.
0: Use the wisdom that you've learned here on the show about how to pick the right watermelon. And then I will cut them open. I will butcher the watermelon. I'm very good at that. And then whoever has the best watermelon, and I want to make sure that this is anonymous, that you're not putting your name on the watermelon, but you mark it so you know which one is yours.
2: Mm-hmm.
0: If you win, I will award you with the first ever mystery prize from me, personally.
1: Is it a book?
0: You know what?
1: Yeah, that sounds like a yes.
0: I'm not going to answer.
1: Out. First of all, why do we have to do this? Like, why do we have to prove to you that we know how to pick watermelons?
0: You don't have to do it. I'm just offering it, and the prize is something that could potentially change your life.
1: But why is this challenge even a challenge? This is ridiculous.
0: Well, I would like to raise the right picking watermelon awareness, I guess.
1: Okay.
0: Pick the right watermelon awareness. That is what I call it. One day I want to start a foundation. So this is the early part of it. Anyone who appreciates a watermelon knows why I'm doing this.
2: I just love the challenge, the idea of a competition competing against you guys. I'm game. I don't even care about the prize. I just want the bragging rights.
0: Heather?
3: Yeah, I want the prize. I hope it's money.
0: Okay, so it's a mystery prize. I said it could change your life.
1: The last time we competed on something, we had to, it was like around the Olympics, and we had to carry a hot cup of coffee from one room to the other. And if I recall correctly, I won that one.
0: You did win.
3: Exactly.
0: It was quite a performance.
1: So y'all really want to go up against me again?
0: I think they want to mess around and find out, J-Bo.
1: Yeah, well, I don't want to mess around. I don't even want to do this.
2: Yeah, you don't seem so enthused, so I'm not really too worried about you as competition.
0: Are you removing yourself from the competition?
1: When do we have to do this by?
0: Well, tomorrow.
3: It's fine.
1: I don't go to the grocery store except for once a month.
0: Well, okay.
3: Twice this month.
0: Well, we're going to find out who the competitors are.
1: We'll see if
0: tomorrow at this time.
2: You should get grocery delivery, like with your bananas, see how many watermelons show up.
1: Listen, I placed a grocery delivery. I asked for 5 bananas. Why did I get 5 hands, which is about 25 to 30 bananas?
0: It was a weird thing.
1: Oh, my goodness.
0: But, Kenny, you're right. It would be funny if you ordered 1 watermelon and 5 or even 30 watermelons. You have to back up a truck.
1: I'll be so upset.
0: You start hearing that beep outside.
1: I'll be so bad.
0: Your delivery's here. Okay, so we're going to find out who's in and who's not and who could potentially be winning that mystery prize. That might change your life. This is the TJ Show. It's all for the love of watermelon.
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7: A Better Life with Dr. Sanjay Gupta.
8: Could the way you think about getting older actually change how you age? Sounds far-fetched, but stay with me here. Yale researcher named Becca Levy found that people who hold positive views about aging live on average 7.5 years longer than those who don't. 7.5 years. That's a bigger impact than quitting smoking. Now, believing it alone isn't magic. As author Nir Eyal puts it in his new book, Beyond Belief, your beliefs become your biology by way of behavior. In other words, if you believe you can grow and get stronger at any age, you are then more likely to eat right, to exercise, and keep learning, and your body reaps those rewards. So the next time you catch yourself saying, I'm too old for this, knock it off. The story you tell yourself and the actions that follow, those things matter far more than you think. I'm Dr. Sanjay Gupta, helping you live a better life.
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1: I'm J-Bo.
0: Do you agree this is a feel-good way to start the day?
1: I agree.
0: All right, turn it on. It's the TJ Show. Thank you for being here. It's Love 105. This is the TJ Show, and I'm so excited to welcome Carrie in Alaska to the show. Carrie, is that really you?
2: That's really me from Alaska.
0: Hey, say hello to Carrie, J-Bo.
1: Carrie, what's up?
2: Hey, everybody. J-Bo, whoever else is in the room.
0: Carrie, now I heard that you work at a men's prison.
2: I do.
0: Can you tell me a little bit about that? Am I allowed to ask you questions about that?
2: Some. Oh. I'll just break it down in the easy form for you. So there are many prisons in Alaska. The one I was currently at was the ones with all the wire around the fence, you know, the barbed wire, like that. And I've recently moved to a correctional farm, a working farm. We have cows and chickens and goats and acres of acres of plants, and we produce all the food for all the other institutions in the state of Alaska.
0: So the prisoners that you have, they're doing work, and is that part of their recovery to get back into the normal world?
2: This is a rehabilitation farm. It actually is. We have no fences. We have no wires. It's the honor system. They're low-level, you know, offenders. Not their charges may not be low-level, but they're minimum risk. And everybody wants to be here because it's just so beautiful and fabulous.
0: Wow. So you can choose to go to prison if you're feeling up for like a little vacay.
1: I don't think anybody wants to go to prison, TJ. That's not how that works.
2: No, but if there's a place to go, you want to be here.
0: Yeah, that sounds good. Is anyone behind bars because of moose-related incidents?
2: Oh, no.
0: Okay.
2: No,
0: just curious about that.
2: No, I mean, not that I'm aware of.
0: That sounds like very important work that you're doing. You're obviously transforming lives. You see people come in one way and exit another way all the time, right?
2: Absolutely. This is a great opportunity, not only for them, but for me as well, because I love to work with people and it gives me an opportunity. I've been doing this for about 22 years. So,
0: it's incredible.
2: I'm very pleased with the results that we're getting out here.
0: Yeah, Carrie, I hate to admit this, but, you know, I had all kinds of perceptions of people who had been to prison. And then I became friends with someone who was in prison for a lot of years. To hear his story of transformation totally changed my whole perspective on what the prison system does and how actually beneficial it can be and how it changes people's lives. So you're doing really important work. I mean, you are rescuing people there. So keep up the great work.
2: Absolutely. It's my passion.
0: It's really cool. How did you get drawn to wanting to work in a prison? What was it that led you into it?
2: So long, long time ago, I worked in, I'm from California, born and raised, and I worked as a probation officer there in the field, going to house and job checks and things like that. And then we moved to Alaska about 15 years ago. For a small church group work job, and all our kids were grown, so we thought we'd stay. And they had just built a new big prison here. And I thought, well, I got nothing to do. Let's see what this is like.
0: Wow.
2: So pleasantly surprised. I wasn't quite sure what I was getting into, but after working just in the field and not behind bars. But it's been a blessing. The whole time has been a blessing here. I've been with this institution for 11 years.
0: That's incredible. Well, keep up the great work, Carrie. And thank you. I know you have a lot of things you can be listening to. Thank you for listening to our show.
2: You guys keep me awake on that commute, let me tell you. And I have to have that.
1: Thank you, Carrie.
0: Very grateful for the opportunity to be on your radio, and you have a great rest of your day.
2: Thank you very much, guys. Bless you all from Alaska.
0: Hey,
1: take care.
0: Same to
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0: 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This is the TJ Show, and we've got Dylan in Fort Smith, Arkansas. Hey, Dylan.
2: Hey, how's it going, TJ?
0: Good. You wanted to jump in on a conversation that we've been having. Now, producer Heather is, I would say, the main person who's pointed this out. You get very annoyed. I'll often ask listeners, hey, what's the most exciting part of your life? And you've noticed a trend.
3: Yeah, everyone says their children.
0: Okay.
3: It's like, do you have anything else going on in your life? Like,
0: Dylan, this hits you deep. What do you want to say?
2: I totally understand that because, I mean, I talk about my kids a lot, too. And I think one of the main things is, I mean, we do have some things going on in our life outside of our kids, but really our world revolves around our kids. So, like, you know, my four-year-old daughter, you know, the thing she's learning is kind of more important to me than the things I'm, like, learning at work, I guess you could say.
0: Look at this, Dylan. We just wound you up, and you're just going.
1: Mm-hmm.
0: It's all about the kids. I see.
1: No, go for it, man.
0: What do you think it is about you? Because I do feel like there are two different kinds of parents: the ones who are ready to just always talk about their kids, and then, you know, like me, if you hung out with me, you might not even know that I have kids until you brought it up and asked. And I love my kids. Don't get me wrong. But I feel like, and I'm very grateful for this, but I feel like my life is full with my wife and all these other things that I really like to do. Why do you think you default to always talking about your kids and even explaining, oh, they're the most important thing in my life? Everything that you just said, just explain that.
2: Honestly, I can't give you an exact reason because I have a lot of things going on other than my kids.
1: Now, Dylan, would you feel bad if you didn't talk about your kids? Is that why you think you tend to talk about your kids? Like, do you feel like a guilt
2: Maybe.
1: That comes with that?
2: That's a good point. Yeah, I guess you could say that. Yeah,
0: I wonder if part of it is parents think it's the right thing to say or it'll make them look good. Because if there's anything else, maybe they look bad. I mean, do you think any of that's going on?
2: I don't know. They just light up my day when I, you know, you look down at your phone at the pictures of them, you know, you just light up and, I don't know. Most of my friends have kids as well, too, though.
0: Right.
1: Yeah. Not bad. Just curious.
0: Do you feel like you're missing out being in community with people who don't have kids?
2: Yes, I will say I am. We are home locked to what the kids are doing because we got, you know, gymnastics or t-ball or, you know. So, yeah, we do miss out on that lifestyle that we used to have with all of our friends and whatnot.
0: That is something that, you know, I battle with because – I actually don't want to be driving around kids all day long from one thing to the next. Like thinking about softball and dance and you go down the list. It's like, well, then that becomes your life. And I don't know that that's selfish. I think it's
1: still
0: having balance.
1: Out,
0: yeah. I mean, I don't know. I think I do sacrifice a lot for my kids in different ways, but also I want to be there for my wife. Do you feel like you have a good relationship with your wife where you guys get time together?
2: Yeah. Yeah. I think we're together a lot, you know.
0: She's with the kids all day and night.
1: You get home and she's like, here are the kids.
0: Yeah.
1: I'm going to go to the other room.
0: Dylan.
2: She's pregnant right now, so
0: You might want to sneak her out at some point, take her for a nice dinner.
1: Yeah,
0: all right, here's what I'm going to do. Dylan, do you have a second to hang on?
2: Yes, sir.
0: Okay, in a moment, we're going to force Dylan to tell us something about him that has nothing to do with his kids. We're all going to find out what it is. It's coming up in a few moments on the TJ Show. Think.
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1: I don't need to hear anything from anybody. 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Just play the game one way. You hit a ball in the gap, run. Boom, coming in hot.
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0: Thank you so much for turning on the TJ Show. It's Love 105. This is the TJ Show, and Dylan has been hanging on. I was talking to Dylan off the radio a few moments ago. You know, I feel like there might have been some confusion in where I was going with this, and so I want to unpack this right now. Dylan called. He said he always talks about his kids. Isn't that right, Dylan?
1: Yes, sir.
0: It tends to be your default when you're hanging out with friends.
2: Yeah.
0: Heather has brought up someone who doesn't have kids.
2: Correct.
0: Why do parents always want to talk about their kids? It's a fair question. I'm not one of those parents. I love my kids, but I don't talk about them all the time. I said, in a few moments, we are going to talk to Dylan, and we're going to force him to tell us something that has nothing to do with his kids. Dylan, how are you doing? Spotlight's on Dylan.
1: I'm doing pretty good. I work at Safe Flight. I really like my job. I replace windshields.
3: Safe Flight Repair.
2: Safe Flight Replace.
1: Yes.
2: Have you ever had anyone sing that jingle to you? I'm sure you have.
1: All the time.
2: Every single time he goes for a call. There was this guy replacing a window in my neighborhood, and I drove by him, and he had a Safe Flight vehicle, and I sang that song to him as I drove by, and he just laughed.
1: Yeah, I will be out on the road all the time because I'm one of the mobile technicians, and I have people drive by me and sing it, yes.
0: Well, what a convenient service that is. You know, your windshield gets cracked, right?
2: Mm-hmm.
0: You're driving on the highway, minding your own business, and some truck shoots a rock into you, and now you got to deal with that. Mm-hmm. It's a big crack, and it gets larger and larger. And then you're one of the guys who comes out and fixes the windshield?
1: Yes, sir.
0: That's amazing.
1: I can do it at your job. I can do it at your house. I can do it in a parking lot. I do them all day, every day.
0: Have you ever seen where you show up, woman or a man had cracked the windshield with a baseball bat?
1: Oh, yeah. People tell me all the time, yeah, my ex destroyed it or threw a brick through it or, oh, yeah.
2: Man.
1: Those are the bad ones, too, because those are hard to get out.
0: But you actually have, you have to take the whole windshield off, right?
1: Yes, sir. I do. I do both. I can take the windshield out or I can repair little cracks. You know, side glasses, anything you got, really.
2: Wow. That's awesome.
0: Do you use like a resin if you're just going to like fill up the little crack?
1: Yes. Basically, like a clear.
2: Look at you talking resin, making you sound like you know what you're talking
0: about.
2: Well,
0: you want to know why I know this?
2: I have no idea what that is.
0: I'm not even kidding. I just placed an order for resin because I just found out about it like 5 days ago.
2: Mm-hmm.
0: And I'm going to use it. It's like you can encapsulate something with something that looks almost like a glass. It's a plastic, right?
1: Yeah.
0: And what I'm planning to encapsulate is my Pokemon popcorn that I popped a long time ago. So I popped this popcorn that looks like a Pokemon. And you know, there's a lot of demand for Pokemon, but I got to figure out a way to keep it intact. And it's a delicate piece of popcorn. I've had it for 4 years. And so one of my contractor friends told me about this resin. And it's so fascinating. People make tables with it. It's beautiful.
2: Wow.
0: So
1: yeah.
0: I may have to call you for some advice. I don't want to mess up the popcorn. I got to do test popcorn and everything. Yeah.
2: TJ, maybe you should start talking about your kids more because the rest of your life is sorry. So,
1: well, he brought up Pokemon and I kind of like Pokemon too, so I mean, there's one thing also.
0: Dylan, we can hang. We have a whole lot to talk about. Okay.
1: Yes, sir.
0: this is a great project. All right, listen, we love you, Dylan. Thank you for listening to our show. Thank you for joining in here. We really appreciate your time.
1: Always. Thank you, guys.

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0: I'm TJ.
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0: Hang with us right here on Love 105. This is the TJ Show. Got some incredible wisdom on our voicemail. Very grateful for this. I'm so happy that you care about how I smell. I was telling you a story. I tried a new deodorant, and I'm into the organic deodorants, and that's a big problem. Because some of them, at least the one that I just found, doesn't seem to work on me.
1: Yeah, they don't hold up sometimes.
0: Might work on, I don't know, a nine-year-old.
1: Not me. I tried it, and I was stank.
0: You tried the same one?
1: Oh, I was stank for weeks and weeks, and finally I was like,

0: at this stinky life. Okay. I get it.
1: Let's allow this message to speak for itself.
2: Hey, TJ. Hey, J-Bo. My name is Jenny, and I'm calling from upstate New York. And TJ, I just wanted to let you know about your deodorant problem. If you mix baking soda and coconut oil, equal parts.
3: I'm excited about this already.
2: Mm-hmm. You can use that as deodorant. It works because the baking soda absorbs the odors, and the coconut oil just makes it nice and smooth, because obviously you're not just going to put baking soda on there. But give it a try. It works for me, and I am a stinky woman when it comes to that sort of problem.
3: Wow. I guess I'm talking to the right person here.
4: I appreciate her honesty.
2: And it absolutely worked for me. So I hope it works for you, too. Hey, God bless you guys. Have a beautiful day.
3: Hey. You too. Thank you for that.
2: All right, come on.
3: Oh, did you
4: forget to hang up?
3: It's got to be taking out a dog, right?
4: Yeah,
3: yeah.
4: I think.
3: Yeah. I don't know why. A couple of things here. First of all, why do our dogs not listen to us? Like, they know they have to go out. Let's go. Let's go.
4: Thick-headed.
3: Come on. Go. And then also, so I am going to, Kenny, you love all the chemicals.
5: Yeah, I need them.
3: Right. And how's your life been? Have you been healthy?
5: As far as I could tell.
3: Yeah.
4: When's the last time you went to the doctor and got like a routine checkup and blood work and all that stuff?
5: It's been over a year.
3: Can you let me know if they find aluminum in your blood?
5: I'm sure it's there somewhere.
3: Can you get blood tested?
5: You know something? I mean, the doctors prescribe me the heavy duty aluminum stuff.
3: Well, you could always trust doctors, so that's good.
5: Well, I mean, so who do you trust? I don't know.
3: No, I mean, I'm just saying according to what my dad says. He says you can always trust, trust doctors.
4: Who never goes to the doctor?
3: No, but okay, so here's what I'll do. I will try the coconut oil, right, and the baking soda, equal parts.
4: Are you going to remember that?
3: Yeah, I think it's a pretty easy recipe to remember.
4: Right, I hope so, because you're hesitant.
3: And I'm going to report on how I feel.
4: No, I think your wife, Jess, who's been the one calling you out lately for being stinky.
3: She needs to do the test.
4: Should be the one to do the test.
3: Okay.
5: Well, so then, I'll sniff you too, though.
3: Thank you for that.
5: Yeah.
4: Weird.
5: I'm here for you.
3: Thank you for, and we'll take note and I'll collect data, and then we'll report back the following day on how it went. Yes, Heather.
6: You were just trying to pawn off some mint leaves to J-Bo. You said you had an abundance of them.
3: Yes, I did.
6: Why don't you crush those up and throw them in the mixture?
3: Ooh, that's a very good idea.
6: That's a good idea.
3: Guys, what if we just developed a deodorant that we can do like with the organic place that I buy it from? We like throw it in jars and that becomes our thing.
4: Well, how about you do that?
3: You don't want to be in on this?
4: Well, you got to make sure it actually works first, TJ.
3: We're at phase one. I'm getting excited, guys.
4: Yeah, yeah.
3: This is the TJ Show.
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0: That's right. It's Love 105. Thank you for turning your radio on. This is the TJ Show. First of all, I can't believe how I found this story. I'm shocked after reading into it how old it is. But it was presented to me as new information on Yahoo. It was like one of their headlines. And it's one of the coolest stories I think I've ever heard. There's a 7.7-pound stone that an elderly woman found in a stream bed in southeast Romania. She brings it home, and she starts using it as a doorstop.
1: Okay. That's a good use for a rock.
0: She passes away. The relative who inherited her home suspects the doorstop might be worth something. Maybe it's more than a pretty rock. Well, they wind up getting it appraised. It turns out to be one of the biggest intact chunks of amber in the world. It's estimated to be worth around $1.1 million.
1: Man, I really hope that elderly lady wasn't struggling financially, because she's probably up in heaven like, are you kidding me
0: right
1: now?
0: Yeah, that is unbelievable. So I'm looking around. I'm like, well, where is this rock now? What happened? A little bit more information about it. Experts think that the amber is likely between 38 and 70 million years old. Unbelievable. And then I start reading a little further, and it says it's now classified, the doorstop slash rock, as a national treasure in Romania. The nugget is displayed at a museum in Romania, the country where it was found, since 2022. And I'm like, oh, well, gee, why is this news? Then I look back and I realize the elderly woman died in 1991.
1: Don't you love how the internet does that? It's like, you know what?
0: So the internet is clearly recycling stories all the time, right?
1: You know, sure.
0: Like animal stories. They've got footage of a lion being reunited with it's like somebody who raised it in the wild. And you're like, whoa. And then, oh, no, this is 40 years old.
1: But if the woman died in 91, her family inherited the home. The internet wasn't accessible to all of us to what, the 2000s? So maybe they're taking these old stories and they're like, oh, here, by the way,
0: well, clearly
1: you didn't see this, so here you go.
0: But I'm still as excited about it because I had never heard the story before. So can I be so mad at Yahoo for putting it in their top headlines? And at the same time, I feel a little taken because they got my click for an old story.
1: I think it's funny that the people in that town that she's from, they're like, this isn't new. We've heard about this when they printed out in 91. Right. What is this?
0: What is with this news? No, I know. It's wild world that we're in. But it's also like, is history now going to be news headlines? Are we going to be getting history from like the 1950s? And hey, big news.
2: Titanic sank.
0: I mean, seriously.
1: Right, you're like, what? Wait, what?

DJ show, and what in the world is quiet firing? Has something to do with your job? We'll get to this in the news a few moments away. It's coming up on the TJ show.

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1: Hey, I'm J-Bo.
0: You know, obviously, I'm obsessed with coffee. You sip it while you listen. It's a great way to start the day. Thank you for turning on the TJ Show here at Love 105. This is the TJ Show, our news. It sounds a little bit different around here. Kenny reads through every story he can find, and then he brings us the most interesting ones. Kenny, what's been happening in the world?
2: We've talked previously about the idea of quiet quitting, employees doing the bare minimum at work. Mm-hmm. It appears there's also quiet firing, and a lot of employers, according to a recent survey, do participate in this.
0: What is quiet firing?
2: So the idea of quiet firing is when an employer deliberately makes a job so unrewarding, isolating, or stagnant that the employee feels pressure to quit rather than being formally terminated from the job.
1: Yeah, I've heard stories like that. I've heard it with people who are like further along in the career, maybe a little older in the workplace, and they want to hire somebody new, but instead of letting them go, because there's no reason to let them go, it would be based on age discrimination, they'll just make workplace completely miserable for them so they can actually just quit.
0: All of this is grotesque.
1: Yeah.
0: You know, it's like, we mentioned this the other day, Brene Brown always says, clear is kind. And you got to be clear with people. And everyone wants to grow. And I, you know, I've been in a situation where I felt like maybe I wasn't growing as much as I should. And I went outside the walls of the building to grow. And it totally changed my life. And I'm not at that place anymore, you know? Yeah. And it wasn't even my choice. But thank God that I'm not.
2: A recent survey of more than 1,000 managers in the United States revealed that 53% of employers admit to using quiet firing tactics. And I have a list of five clear signs that you may be getting quiet fired.
0: Hit me with it.
2: Exclusion from meetings. So meetings that you would usually be a part of, now you're no longer invited to those meetings. Mm-hmm. Shifting responsibilities, whether you're overloaded with unrealistic goals or sidelined with meaningless projects, that could be a sign of quiet firing. Your support diminishes, so you're not getting the support you once got. Development stops, and also policy-driven quiet firing. And the best example for this is return to work mandates. Companies that are requiring their employees to come back to the office, especially since remote work became so prevalent, you have people who don't live near the office, so they say you have to come to work, and you know they live in a different state. That's pretty much a sign that they want you to quit.
0: Yeah, I don't know, but the last one I'm not sure I'm on board with.

0: because there's something great about being with your fellow human beings in an office. I mean, that is great.
1: It's also great about companies following through with whatever policy they originally had in place, which is like remote work.
0: Yeah, if they hired you for remote work,
1: right,
0: originally.
1: They switch it up and they're like, oh, everybody come in. Especially if they've been working remote for 5 or 6, 7 years and that's the way it's been. And you've established a whole different life in
0: that's
1: 7 years.
0: Absolutely.
1: And then you're being requested to come in. That can be a challenge.
0: Totally.
2: Yeah, well, that could be a sign of quiet firing.
0: Man, I just hope that people find a place that treats them right. And where you actually like going to work. I mean, who the heck wants to be miserable every day?
2: Yeah,
0: you got to work so many hours. Find a great place. But I know it's like, you know, it's easier said than done.
2: Sure.
0: Kenny, thanks for keeping us somewhat informed.
2: That's what's happening.
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0: 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This is the TJ Show. You know, it's so funny. I was at the beach with my family. And, you know, I don't get to go to the ocean a lot, but I love it. There's just something about the sand on your feet. It's so great. It's cool to see my kids having such a great time. I do like some time with my kids.
1: I know you do.
0: You know, it's like it's a lot when you have kids, but it's also beautiful to see them growing up and experiencing new things. Well, two kids, they had to be under 10, two boys. Mm. They were roughhousing and literally beating each other up and seemingly having the best time doing it, but like actually throwing punches at one another. And the parents are watching it and they're just letting them do what they're doing. And they're like pushing each other in the water and they're taking hard hits. Like if one of those kids was fighting me, he might actually cause permanent damage. Yeah, I mean, they were really smacking each other.
1: I'm sure the parents are just thankful they weren't roughhousing in the house.
0: Yeah.
1: They're like, you know what? You're outside. You're not breaking anything except for each other's bones. Whatever. You're fine.
0: They have plenty of space. But then here's where they went wrong. So they got too close to my daughter and they're punching each other like literally maybe a foot away from my daughter. And my daughter didn't care. But the mom sees it and that gets her up out of her chair and she comes over and starts screaming at them right in front of us. And I'm like, yo, lady, it's fine. You know, whatever. It sounded like they were hitting my kid.
1: But hold on, pause. Because let's be honest, there's some parents who would have not gotten up from that seat. They would have let their boys do what they do, play, fight, whatever. Right. And then you would have been like, yo, this parent doesn't care. So at least she was showing that she cared.
0: Yeah, and I appreciated it. It was very sweet. And she was like, are you an idiot? Do you see this? And
1: I'm like, well, Pong Lei, I can do with that.
2: Sounds like my mom.
0: Yeah, she's defending.
1: Was that your mom?
0: I thought it was nice. Like, she was defending my kid. Okay, great. So they stopped playing around my kid. Then they go back, and they're a bunch of feet away. And I'm still watching them because I'm actually having a good time watching whatever they're doing. They're punching each other. Then one kid, it's like the fight just stops. They both know they're done fighting. One of the kids starts lying down in the water and starts letting waves go over his face. And
1: that's the one that's probably an idiot.
0: The only thing that's out in the air is his mouth, and he's got his mouth open, and he's clearly breathing through his mouth.
1: Who wants salty water in your nose?
0: So mystery. I didn't realize they had a sister. So the sister fills up a sand bucket and goes up to the kid who can't hear anything because his ears are underwater.
1: Right.
0: And takes a bucket of sand and starts pouring it in his mouth.
1: Yeah, he's the idiot. They know it. They know he is.
0: I start getting nervous, and I'm thinking, should I go over and lecture this sister and say, what are you doing? You could really hurt your brother. The brother gets up and starts chasing the sister and is having a great time with it. I'm like, man, these kids are rough. They weren't upset about it. It was the weirdest thing I've ever seen.
1: They're out in the sun. You can't be mad when you're out in the sun with the sand and the beach. But TJ, you have a younger brother. You don't remember roughhousing your younger brother? Because I know I did with my younger brother.
0: Well, yeah. I fought. It actually reminded me of the fights we used to get into.
1: Yeah.
0: And so I had an idea. I sent my brother a message.
1: Okay.
0: And I said, hey, what is the fight or the fights from our childhood that you remember? Mm-hmm. This is the TJ Show.

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It's the TJ Show, and get this number in your phone. I'm telling you, one day you're going to want to use it, 877-RADIO-TJ. When you use it, you'll either catch us in the studio or you'll get our voicemail. We just hope to get you on the

0: Hey, I'm TJ.
1: What's up? I'm J-Bo.
0: Wake up with us. We're here on Love 105. This is the TJ show. I saw these two young guys. Well, I guess they were like under 10. And they were fighting.
1: They're kids.
0: Two kids is what I'm trying to say. Fighting on the beach and like really trying to beat each other up. But they were having a great time. And it reminded me of my childhood and how much I used to fight with my brother.
1: All right.
0: And so I challenged all of us in this room to text our siblings. And you guys did this too?
1: Oh, yeah.
2: Yeah.
3: Ew. The first thing that came to mind was, I think you took my Beanie Babies.
0: Yeah, he had a Beanie Baby collection. Mm-hmm. And, you know, as an older brother, how do you not make fun of that? And it turns out, not that we should be mean about it, but, you know, when they were saying, oh, these are going to be valuable one day.
1: Oh, yeah. I mean, we all believed it.
0: Right. What are they doing now?
3: And I was so mad. I think I was, like, chasing you around the house, and then you ran into your bedroom and closed the door, and I punched the door with my fist and cracked your door.
1: Oh, my God.
3: Which is just so insane to think about now.
0: By the way, I totally forgot about that.
1: But your poor parents.
0: Throughout the rest of my childhood, my meanness, I had to pay the price. Every time I go in my room, I saw that crack in the door. Mm-hmm. It was never fixed.
3: I just remember you said, you just broke my door. And then I remember we had those devil sticks, the two sticks that, and then you had the one with the tennis balls on it that you like spun them in the air.
0: They got to bring those back.
3: I got so mad and I just broke, I hit you over the wrist with it.
0: Yeah.
3: And broke the devil stick.
0: That's right.
3: And then you were like, you just broke my wrist.
1: You just broke my wrist. No, that still tracks. You over-exaggerate, yeah.
0: Well, but he broke a wooden stick on my arm. And it was pretty thick. I mean, it hurt.
3: Oh, man, I think I might have taken it a little too far.
0: Yeah.
3: Actually, there was another time, too. I remember you had a fan on your desk in your bedroom.
0: Yeah, I love my fan. My room was so hot when I was a kid.
3: And whatever happened, I don't know, but I like threw something or like slammed the fan and you just went, you broke my fan. It's like, I just kept breaking all your stuff or breaking things on you.
0: Yeah, he would just break. I would do something to either hurt him or make fun of him. He would break something.
3: I remember I felt really bad about that because I was like, oh man, that's your fan. Glad we're not doing that anymore.
0: Yeah, yeah. Well, I had to ask for forgiveness because I was not a nice older brother. I don't know why. Well, why? But I had friends, like we were pretty bad. I had friends, we would go over to their house to play video games, and they would do things to each other where you were like, I don't think this is actually legal, the way you guys are beating each other up. And they were so much tougher than us. We were very quiet during those fights.
1: I don't know, man. Breaking things on each other, that doesn't sound quiet to me.
0: Yeah, yeah, no. And I still have a battle scar from when I was a kid. And by the way, if you have a story, feel free to call, because these are always fun to hear. I don't know if you can see it from here, under the light maybe, but there's like a shape of a little kid's fingernail right there.
1: Yep, I see it.
0: Yeah, that was my brother when I was in first grade. He dug it right out of my hand.
1: Ooh.
0: He got me to the ground.
1: What'd you do to him?
0: I forget because it was so many things.
1: Oh.
0: Probably smacked him in the back of the head.
1: Well, he had a scar for it.
0: Oh, yeah. And my kids can't believe it. They're like, that's Uncle Mike's finger? I'm like, yeah, little Uncle Mike right there. This is the TJ Show. You got yours, Kenny?
4: Yeah.
0: All right, we'll get to that in a few moments.
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16: 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And here's why. 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

0: Hey, I'm TJ on your radio in the morning. And look, there's J-Bo.
1: What's up, friend?
0: Because your day deserves a little extra love, what better place to get it? Love 105. This is the TJ Show. I was telling you a story about how I saw these two brothers just beating each other up on the beach. It was very funny. They seemed to be having a great time.
1: Yeah, they were having a good time.
0: But it was just like all in. Parents didn't care. They only cared when they got too close to my daughter, who was playing in the sand.
1: Right.
0: They started lecturing him. You don't fight like that. Not in front of the little girl.
1: Mm-hmm.
0: Well, Kenny, you got a response from your brother.
2: Yeah, I did.
0: You guys had some pretty wild battles.
2: Yes, we did.
0: This is Kenny's brother.
3: Hey, bro. So your question is, what's the worst fight that we've gotten into as young boys, not as adult, drunken, stupid boys?
0: Oh, you have both on your resume.
2: Yeah, we do.
3: Well, the first thing that comes to my mind, I don't remember. Mom says that you were on a skateboard and I pushed you off it and your head bounced on the concrete pavement. That one was funny.
0: That might explain
1: a few
0: things.
1: That explains a lot.
2: Yeah. I got a concussion, had to go to the hospital. I missed Royal Rumble that night.
3: The other one that comes to mind, you were in high school. I think I was in middle school and you were going through puberty pretty bad and you had acne and I think you had one in the middle of your forehead. And this might have been right before one of like the freshman year type of dance, and I think I called you a rhino and I poked it.
0: Man, if you're into being mean, that is a very good mean insult.
3: That one, I think you chased me out of the car. Another one that always got you, because I love to antagonize you, was I'd push in your belly button, and that really hurts you. I don't know if it hurts most normal people, but you, it gets you, and I know that anytime we kind of wrestled, I would just push inside your belly button and you would freak, and then...
0: Well, of course, it's very dangerous.
1: It hurts. That's sensitive.
0: You could undo a person that way, right?
2: I don't know, but
0: I don't know
2: hurt.
0: The anatomy exactly.
1: You could turn them inside out.
3: If we were playful, it would no longer be playful.
0: Wow, that's a soft spot, huh?
2: Yeah, it
0: is. I mean, literally.
3: And my go-to move would be to run onto the nearest couch and then kind of put my feet up. So I'd have, like, my back on the couch and I'd have my feet in the air. And I would just do, you know, like... Brazilian jiu-jitsu ground defense, and I would just use my legs to keep you off. But yeah, otherwise, I don't think we ever came to fisticuffs as kids, I don't think we ever came to blows, except for that one time at the rectory. It came really close.
0: Wait a minute, what was that one about?
2: Well, we lived at a place that used to be a rectory, but they'd rented it out to us, and we got drunk. I forget what we were fighting about, but he like manhandled me. My brother's a former Division I college football player, and he threw me around like a rag doll because I was just poking the bear.
0: The last time you fought.
2: I keep my mouth shut.
0: When your younger brother gets bigger than you.
3: Mm. We've had a blessed childhood together. Bye.
0: Hey, there you go. John.
1: That's hilarious.
0: Glad you guys are besties now.
2: We are good friends now.
0: This is, see, there's hope. If you think there's not, there is. This is the TJ Show.

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It's the TJ Show, and I love hitting the streets, tapping random people on the shoulder and striking up a conversation. We're going to do that a few moments away. It's coming up on the TJ Show.

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1: And I'm J-Bo.
0: And even when the world feels like there isn't any good news left, somehow every day we manage to find something, right, J-Bo?
1: That's right. Good vibes only.
0: Thank you so much for turning on the TJ Show this morning on Love 105. This is the TJ Show. This might be the most interesting story I've seen all day. Headline says that residents of a northern British Columbia community are trying to solve a mystery. There is a local deer wandering around wearing a high visibility vest. You know those like bright orange vests that people wear when they're directing traffic?
1: Yeah, yeah.
0: And so at first, people thought it got tangled up in the vest, but then they noticed it's perfectly zipped up.
1: That is so great, man. That is so great. Because the question is, yo, who put this vest on this deer?
0: Well, it had to be a drunken bet, and there had to be multiple people who would have done this. I would think it might take two or three strong people to hold down a deer, put a vest on it, zip it, and then let it go. And maybe this is a good thing for deer. I'm wondering if maybe, Kenny, would you be down to tackle a deer with me and see if we can get a vest on it?
2: I'd be down. I'd be concerned that it's illegal and that I might get arrested.
1: Oh, for sure. Probably is illegal.
0: Why is it illegal?
2: Well, I don't think you're supposed to interfere with animals in the wild. I think any instance of that.
0: Well, you know what? Tell that to the deer that I drove past earlier today that wasn't moving on the highway.
2: Yeah. I see your point.
0: Right? Now, if that deer was wearing a vest, would he still be walking around with his family?
1: So you think it's a good idea for the deer to have this vest on because it can prevent drivers from hitting the deer?
0: Well, the police officers are saying we do not recommend putting vests on deer, but I'm here to just ask the question, is it such a bad idea?
1: It could be a bad idea for hunting season. And also, like, it sticks out like a sore thumb in the woods. So if it is trying to hide from predators, it can't hide.
0: That's a great point that I hadn't considered. Kenny, would you still be open to trying it?
2: Yeah, as long as you pay for any legal fees that I might encounter afterwards.
0: Well, okay, it's a work in progress. Let's think about what's best for the deer community. I have seen a lot that have been hit, so that's why I'm bringing it up. Just a thought.
2: You're bringing me onto your side, TJ. I think this is a problem, and this is a possible solution.
0: So we'll continue watch this story unfold. I do love that it zipped the jacket up.
1: I mean, I'm
0: deer.
1: Impressed. Don't get me
0: it's
1: wrong.
0: It's very impressive.
2: How sure are we that the deer didn't do this himself?
0: Yeah, I mean...
1: He went to his closet one day and was like, I like that vest right there.
0: My dad has a saying about everything that we see in the news today. In today's world, you can pretty much expect anything to happen. So it's not out of the realm of possibility that he figured out how to use... Because don't they have split hooves?
2: They have those little things. Yeah, you could probably get a zipper in there.
0: Yeah, it's not like one hoof like a horse.
3: No, I'm picturing more of like a Disney movie where like little birds were flying around and put the vest on the deer and then zipped it up for
2: him. Explains
3: it. That's what I'm thinking.
0: In today's world. Yeah, you know, movies are coming true all the time. Like the sci-fi movies, this is Bambi, maybe.
2: What if the deer ran into the wild robot?
0: Yeah.
2: Remember that movie?
0: Exactly right.
2: Yeah.
1: And what the article isn't telling you is that Snow White uses the deer to get around from place to place.
0: Anything is possible, is what we're trying to say. So we're going to keep the eyes on the story for you. If there's any updates, you'll hear them here right away.
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1: I'm J-Bo.
0: Do you agree this is a feel-good way to start the day?
1: I agree.
0: All right, turn it on. It's the TJ Show. Thank you for being here. It's Love 105. This is the TJ Show, and we've got Benjamin in Pensacola, Florida on the phone. Hey, Benjamin.
2: Hi there.
0: Earlier in the show, we were talking about my favorite headline. There's a deer that was found in British Columbia. It had a vest that was fully zipped up on its body. So
3: one of those high-vis vests that you see road workers use.
0: Right, exactly. And it was just a... How did it happen? Someone had to put it on and then zip it up, unless, of course, it figured out how to do it on its own, which I don't think its legs bend that way after I thought about it a little bit. Benjamin, you have a story about a deer wearing a vest. So this is not the first one that has done this.
2: Yeah, it was a few years back. I remember seeing a story online of a family that had rescued a fawn. Uh-huh. And when the fawn grew up, they ended up putting one of the bright vests on it so that hunters in the area where they lived knew that it was a deer that belonged to someone that was loved and they didn't want it to be killed.
0: Oh,
1: okay.
0: Okay, so it was on purpose. You think maybe this is a pet?
2: I think maybe. Just of another possibility. I think I like the idea of trying to watch the deer zip it up itself. I think that's a funnier picture in my mind. But.
0: Well, that was a theory. We were trying to figure out how it got on there. I think Heather suggested maybe it was little bluebirds that put it on for the deer. In this world, nothing surprises us, Benjamin. But yeah, it could be a pet. You know, people are getting bored with dogs and cats. I think that's what's happening, and people are trying to get all different kinds of pets. You're seeing people have alligators on leashes, trying to get into stadiums. They're calling it their support animal.
1: That's right.
0: In recent history, there was a woman who tried to get on a plane with a peacock. Dogs and cats are not cutting it anymore. So a deer is a good next step, in my opinion, although a lot of people disagree with that because they say, well, we should keep them wild. It was the same conversation thousands of years ago with wolves. There were a lot of naysayers who said, no, they're just wolves. It took an innovator to say, we're going to make a wolf a dog. And they did.
2: Yep.
0: And look at how happy we all are because of that brave person who led that charge.
1: But now we're bored by dogs. We want deer be pets.
0: It's been a lot of years.
1: What's next, a lion?
0: Anything. Yeah, I'm open to anything.
2: Yeah, exotic pets are huge right now.
0: Right. I know, and they're gaining popularity. Do you have a preference? Like if you had to go with, I mean, my favorite concept is bringing a squirrel into my home. Any pets that you're leaning towards other than a dog or a cat?
2: I do love squirrels. That's actually my favorite animal. I've got a tattoo of a squirrel on my arm. But
0: really?
2: I've always wanted a big cat. I don't think I'll ever have one just because of the implications. But I saw Joe Exotic actually came to my school when I was a kid and did the show with the baby tigers. And ever since then, I have wanted a big cat.
0: See, have you actually taken time? Obviously, you have. But you've taken time watching squirrels go up and down trees. Have you ever seen one fall out of a tree?
2: I have seen one fall, but they flip over really fast and land on their feet. They're kind of like cats.
0: Yeah.
2: They're really good.
0: They're so strong for how compact they are. It might be the strongest animal. Like if a squirrel was the size of a lion, I'm pretty sure it would be stronger than a lion.
2: Oh, yeah. Yeah. My best friend and I used to watch the, she had a couple albino squirrels in her neighborhood growing up. And so we got matching squirrel tattoos together.
0: Oh, lovely. You're a wonderful man. All right. Benjamin, thank you for calling.
2: Yeah, thank you. Bye-bye.
0: Have a good day,
1: Benjamin.
0: You call us anytime.
1: Bye-bye.

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10: A better life with Dr. Sanjay Gupta.
11: You must know by now that healthy food and regular exercise can help keep your body young. But here's something that surprised me. New study out of the University College London found that engaging with arts and culture could slow biological aging by roughly the same amount. Researchers looked at more than 3,500 people and compared their chronological age, that's how many candles someone has on their cake, with their biological age, a measure of the body's condition down to the cellular level. People who regularly took part in the arts, visiting a museum, going to a concert or the theater, they tended to age more slowly. What's more, how often you do it, how many different kinds you try, that seems to matter. So go see that exhibit. Catch some live music. Get tickets to the show you're thinking about. It could benefit you in ways that you haven't even considered. I'm Dr. Sanjay Gupta, helping you live a better life.
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